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Good morning, everybody. Time right now, it is 11 o'clock. This is Pilihan FM Radio Brunei. It's Wednesday, September 16, corresponding to the 4th of Rabi'ah, 1448 Hijra.

It is 4 minutes after 11 o'clock. Once again, good Wednesday morning, everybody. It is Alan here with you guys all the way until 2 o'clock. It's midweek, but we are going to get rid of any blues that you might have with the great music coming up your way. Plus, when we come back, we'll take a look at your daylight hours weather forecast. That's going to be coming in from the Brunei Meteorological Department. And also, 11:15 this morning, we've got a special treat for you. We are joined by the High Commission of India right here to Brunei Darussalam. His Excellency Ramu Abagani. He's going to be talking to us about the Great Indian Bazaar. That's going to be happening real soon. We'll give you all the details coming up at 11:15 this morning right here on Pilihan FM Radio Brunei.

In terms of your daylight hours weather forecast from the Brunei Meteorological Department for this Wednesday, we are expecting partly cloudy to cloudy conditions. We, of course, had the rain this morning. That was refreshing. That was nice. We've got also an alert for you. We will share that advisory for you. We'll share that for you. That's going to be coming up a little bit later. Meanwhile, in terms of the temperatures, you're looking at lows of 25 all the way up to highs of 30 degrees Celsius. So that is your daylight hours weather forecast. We'll bring you a forecast for the rest of this Wednesday as we cross over to midday right here on Pilihan FM Radio Brunei. Coming up next, we'll find out more details about the Great Indian Bazaar. That's the Indian Community Fun Fair 2026 with the High Commissioner of India right here on Pilihan FM Radio Brunei. Good morning.

0: Summary now, it is 11:15. As we said at the outset of the show, we are joined by the High Commission of India to Brunei Darussalam, His Excellency Ramu Abagani, talking to us about the Great Indian Bazaar, the Indian Community Fun Fair 2026. Good morning. How are you today?
1: Good morning. Salamat pagi. Namaste.
0: All the languages. Next time we'll have to add Mandarin to it as well. We do have a lot of Mandarin speakers as well.
1: Ni hao.
0: Oh, very good. There you go. So, Your Excellency, you are here today to tell us about the Namaste Brunei Festival as well as the Great Indian Bazaar. What is this all about?
1: Yeah, see, this is for the first time India is putting up this show, a very grand show for 2 days. Saturday and Sunday, 19th and 20th of September, full of vibrant Indian music and dance performances on stage for 2 days. But at the same time, lot of Indian food, Indian handicrafts, Indian accessories, Indian clothes, garments, Ayurveda, and ticket travel agencies all coming together. We have about 55 booths in this bazaar. So we want to say Namaste Brunei because we love Brunei. As I always say, Brunei is very special for us. We are in love with Brunei. Mm-hmm. I say Brunei is beautiful, respectful, unique, noteworthy, enigmatic, incredible. So we want to bring incredible India to incredible Brunei.
0: It's kind of like the meeting of the two minds together, right?
1: Yes.
0: Together in the heart of the capital here, of course. We'll talk about the details about that in just a bit. Now, at the very start, you said it's the first time ever. Why did you think of this in the first place?
1: Yeah, because Indians love Brunei. There are quite good number of Indians, about 15,000 Indians, doing very well. Doctors, engineers, scientists, teachers. So we want to create a platform for them to come together and showcase India's culture and India's products to our Brunei friends. Mm-hmm. Bruneians also love India very much, especially Indian films, Bollywood. We are showing, by the way, two Indian films on the sidelines of this event, Kabhi Khushi Kabhi Gham,
0: okay,
1: and also the RRR, so which won the Oscar Award for the music. So we want to bring our people together, closer, because they love each other. And we have so many similarities. So in terms of food, we have Roti Chennai, is from Chennai.
0: Yes.
1: And we also have Teh Tarik India. And Bruneians love Indian biryani. They like gulab jamun. So all the food which Bruneians love, we want to bring them at one place under this Great Indian Bazaar and the One City Mall on 19th and 20th of September.

0: Saturday, Sunday.
1: Okay, we'll talk about how to get film tickets a little bit later. But first, I do want to ask you, the last time that we spoke, you were telling me about how India has so many cultures because it is such a vast country and it's got so many backgrounds and so many different ethnicities, so to speak. So what are some of the cultures that we can expect? Give us a sample of what we can see when we drop by this 19th and 20th to
0: your event. We want to show as much as possible India, because you know India is very diverse, very big. It is difficult to fit whole India into 2 days, but you know, the most of the people, Indians who came from India to Brunei, are from southern part of India. Mm-hmm. You know, you say your language Malayu, Malay, and we have Malayalam is the language we spoken in Kerala. So Kerala is so beautiful. So Tamil Nadu, we have a direct flight to Chennai, from Brunei to Chennai. So we are trying to get as diverse as we have about 6-7 classical dance forms. So we are trying to bring all the dance forms to Bruneians. And there is also a group Bruneians singing Indian Bollywood song. That group is called... Unicent Band.
1: Okay.
0: Unicent Band. They will be performing on stage too. So it is more of not just Indian festival, but Brunei India festival. That's why we call it.
1: So you're saying that the group that will be performing, they're actually made up of local Bruneians.
0: Yes, they love, you know, singing Bollywood songs. So they have been doing for so long. So they have. They will be performing for 2 days.
1: Okay. We'll talk about the schedule in just a bit as well. But just to follow up on the dances that you've mentioned there, you said that there are going to be 6 dances. Give us an idea of what we can expect to see. We all know it's going to be very colorful. We all know that, you know, when we look at the Indian costumes on stage, they're very vibrant. They kind of just jump out at you. But give us a sense to the listeners out there on what they can expect to see from those 6 performances.
0: So we have dance performances by Kuchipudi, Bharatanatyam, and folk art. Mm-hmm. So it is very colorful and very beautiful vision for the eyes to experience and enjoy with a lot of good music. So of course there are some songs, dances from Bollywood. So it is full of fun and joy for almost 8 hours. We're starting at 2 p.m. on Saturday and it will continue up to 9:30 p.m. So
1: it's going to be on Saturday from 2 p.m. until 9:30. And what about on Sunday? What are the operational hours on Sunday for your event, which is the 20th, right?
0: Sunday also same, except we have a break between 6 to 8.
1: Right.
0: That is for the prayer break.
1: Uh-huh.
0: So leaving that, we have a similar program on both days.
1: Okay. And they can find out the program from your social media pages, correct?
0: Yeah, we have our social media, Instagram, HCI Brunei. So we request our Brunei friends to look at our social media and also follow that. So they'll get updates about the program, but we'll keep organizing so many other events too.
1: Yeah, I
0: and
1: can see.
0: This, I want to highlight that Indian Bollywood movies from 5 p.m. to 8 p.m. on Saturday, Sunday. Saturday, we have Kabhi Khushi Kabhi Gham. Sunday, we have RRR.
1: Okay, so let's talk about how they can get tickets for these movies then. Yeah. Are they required to sign up beforehand? Or do they contact the social media team? How does it work if somebody's interested in watching the movies that you've just listed?
0: Yeah, the poster is on social media. They simply have to scan the QR code and register themselves. That's all they need to do. We will accommodate all of them.
1: And it's free?
0: If required, it is free.
1: Wow.
0: It is free. If required, we can make one more
1: screening.
0: One more screening at the same time.
1: Okay. So, in other words, depending on the response, if more people sign up for it, you might have 2 screenings on the very same day.
0: Same day, same time. And I want to also share that it is fully booked for the Kabhi Khushi Kabhi Gham.
1: That's the first one. That's Saturday. Right.
0: But if there are more registrations, we'll take one more hall, one more theater, and arrange one more screening on the same time.
1: So all they have to do is to go to your social media page, scan the QR code, sign up, and then they'll get tickets.
0: That's all, yeah.
1: That's all, right?
0: Yeah. But I also want to request them, just don't end up just scanning, and please do come to the theater,

0: Sometimes there is enthusiasm to register, but actually when you go to the theater, you may not go. So I want to request them to come to the theater also.
1: Make sure that you are available to attend before you scan, right?
0: Yes, yes.
1: Now, I did want to follow up as well. You were saying that there are a variety of stalls that will be there, 55, if I remember correctly. Tell me about some of the other things that we can expect as well in terms of Indian heritage. You're talking about, you know, the jewelry, for example, right? Give us an idea of what we can see when we pop by to the sphere on the set days.
0: Yeah. See, first of all, the most important is food. I think we have very, very diverse food. That Indian food is considered as the most diverse in the world. According to one survey, there are 22,000 Indian dishes. So, of course, we cannot bring all of them, but we are having about 22 stalls.
1: Okay.
0: So, 22,000 dishes, but we are able to bring 22 stalls. Out of 55, 22 are for food.
1: Okay.
0: Which includes very diverse, for dosa, idli, samosa, biryani, roti chennai, teh tarik. So, it is very diverse food.
1: Okay, but let me ask you then. What are you looking forward to in terms of the food? What is it that we should be having that is something unique, not your typical, for example, dosai, which we can get elsewhere? Mm. What would you recommend our listeners try?
0: I think there are some Indian spouses of Indian families. They are coming with homemade food. So like murukku is something very tasty. So you cannot get in a restaurant, something you can get in the bazaar.
1: Right.
0: So I strongly recommend they should try all the stalls and go to each and every stall.
1: Okay. Now, I know that you're very passionate about food, but food aside, in terms of, let's say, the jewelry and then the clothing, what can they expect then?
0: Yes, I think we have a lot of handicrafts. Handicrafts and also handlooms,
1: mm-hmm.
0: Garments, textiles, and jewelry, artwork, and also the accessories.
1: And again, are these from particular regions? Because as you said, it's so vast in India.
0: Yeah, I think it is. Most of the participants are from south of India, but it is much more than that. There are some other areas also.
1: Okay.
0: So certainly handicrafts will be very attractive. We are also bringing some Indian fragrances. So that should be very attractive for...
1: What is so special about Indian fragrances? Can you give us an idea on what the difference is between, let's say, a commercial fragrance?
0: Yeah, because it's a very old industry. For thousands of years, it existed. They're all made from natural flowers, natural products.
1: Right.
0: So, for example, sandalwood is unique to India.
1: Right.
0: It is one tree... The whole part of it is so fragrant.
1: Right.
0: So the tree can give smell to few kilometers around. So India is a blessed geography where we have such natural things. Whole tree smells very fragrant, sandalwood tree. So that is something very unique. So there are many other fragrances which are unique to India. I think we have somebody coming all the way from India to put up a booth here.
1: Oh, really?
0: So we have about 5-6 companies coming from India.
1: Okay, very good. We should definitely keep an eye out for that because it's not something that we get to see every day.
0: I also want to add, because we love Bruneians, we want them to be healthy. So we are bringing our traditional medicine system called Ayurveda. It is about knowledge of life. So how to manage your diabetes, how to prevent your diabetes by changing your lifestyle. So that is something we are giving emphasis. So we have 2-3 booths focusing on telling that how your healthy food can help you to be healthy lifestyle.
1: Right. Now, I did want to ask you as well, just before we close, you must have had a chance to speak with your vendors out there, all 55, if not at least half of them. Tell me, what are they expecting from the Bruneian crowd? And what is it that you have told them to expect from the Bruneian crowd?
0: Yeah, as I said, that is the first time we are doing. So they are very excited. I am in touch with each and everyone, inspiring them to come with the best quality products to show to our Brunei friends. So I think they are very excited, and I'm in touch with each and everyone, and they are very, very much excited that they expect more and more Bruneians to come and visit them.

0: and taste and experience their products. So,
1: and what about yourself? What are you most excited when this Saturday and Sunday rolls around?
0: See, for me, as a High Commissioner, Pesurujaya Thingi of India.
1: Oh, you've added that in.
0: Yeah, it is more important to develop friendship. It is nothing commercial. So, normally all these bazaars are on the commercial lines, but this time it is purely non-commercial. We gave all the participants booth free of cost.
1: Mm-hmm.
0: So we took the cost. So the whole idea is to promote more friendship and more awareness about each other's culture. Because Bruneians love celebration of life. Indians love celebration of life. I say this because only Brunei is the country in the world which celebrates Eid al-Fitri for 1 month. So they like celebration. Indians celebrate 365 days in a year.
1: So you know what? This would be the perfect place for them to drop by because they'll be able to celebrate with the Indians.
0: Yeah, we could bring as much India as possible in form of 55 booths and also onstage activity for almost 16 hours. 8 hours each day.
1: Okay, so
0: and
1: just,
0: Bollywood, of
1: so
0: course.
1: Just before closing, I'd like for you to give our listeners again the details, the date and the time that this bazaar will be taking place, and also your social media so that they can follow you.
0: Yeah, I also want to repeat, it is on 19th and 20th of September, Saturday, Sunday, from 10 a.m. to 10 p.m. The booths will be open, and on-stage cultural performances are from 2 p.m. to 9:30 p.m. on both days, and the Bollywood films are from 5 p.m. to 8 p.m. on both days, Saturday, Sunday, and Saturday, Kabhi Khushi Kabhi Gham, on Sunday, RRR.
1: But don't forget, Saturday is full already, so they have to register, and maybe you might do
0: it. But we are welcome to register more participants. We'll be happy to create one more screening at the same time in a different hall.
1: Okay, and just very quickly before we end, what else can we expect for you just before year ends?
0: Yeah, basically I want Bruneians to celebrate the way they always celebrate, but to celebrate with India and enjoy 2 days of celebration and have great fun, and let us make friendships for long term, and we should each other's country. I always say that Visit Brunei 2027 should be successful by more Indians coming here, and also we want more Bruneians to come to India because we have a direct flight to Chennai.
1: Yeah, so, sounds like a good plan, and hopefully it's going to work for both ways as well. Thank you so much for your time this morning.
0: Yeah, thank you so much. I wish you all my Brunei friends very good health, happiness in life, and I'll see them in the weekend.
1: This Saturday and Sunday, that is the High Commissioner of India to Brunei Darussalam, His Excellency Ramu Abagani, talking about Namaste Brunei, the Great Indian Bazaar, Indian Community Fun Fair 2026. Again, you can get more details about that from the social media happening this Saturday and Sunday, 11:32, Bilihan FM. Oh, yeah.
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Place tomorrow, September 17th. This will be at the Balalong Community Hall in the Tamburong District, and that's between 10 o'clock in the morning and 2 o'clock in the afternoon. This is in conjunction with the 34th anniversary of Yayasan Sultan Haji Hassan al-Bolkiah. Coming up shortly, we've got Health 360. Here's Alex Warren.

Welcome to Health 360, where we share simple tips to help you live a healthier and happier life. Today, we're talking about something that's around us almost every day, sunlight. We often think of sunshine simply as something that brightens up the day. But did you know that getting the right amount of natural sunlight can also have positive effects on our mood, energy levels, and even quality of our sleep? Let us start with our mood. Exposure to sunlight is associated with serotonin, a chemical messenger in the brain that plays an important role in regulating mood and feelings of well-being. That may be one reason why stepping outside into the daylight can sometimes make us feel a little more awake, refreshed, and positive. Next, sunlight also plays an important role in helping our bodies produce vitamin D. Vitamin D is an essential nutrient that helps maintain strong bones, supports our immune system, and contributes to healthy muscle and brain function. When our skin is exposed to sunlight, particularly UVB rays, our bodies can naturally produce vitamin D. However, the amount we produce varies from person to person and can depend on factors such as skin pigmentation, clothing, sunscreen, weather conditions, and how much time we spend outdoors. If you're concerned about your vitamin D levels, speak to your doctor. A simple blood test can determine whether your levels are adequate or whether you may need additional support.

0: Here's another interesting benefit of daylight. It can help us sleep better at night. Our bodies have an internal clock known as the circadian rhythm, which helps regulate when we feel awake and when we feel sleepy. Getting natural light during the daytime, particularly earlier in the day, helps signal to our body that it's time to be alert and active. Then, as evening approaches and it becomes darker, our body receives the signal that it's time to wind down and prepare for sleep. So, if you find yourself feeling sluggish during the day or struggling with your sleep routine, something as simple as spending a little more time outdoors or getting more natural daylight during the day may help support a healthier sleep-wake cycle. And of course, while sunlight has its benefits, sun safety is still very important. Too much exposure to ultraviolet rays can damage the skin and increase the risk of skin cancer. If you're going to be outdoors for an extended period, protect yourself with suitable clothing, shade, and sunscreen, and try to avoid prolonged exposure when the sun is at its strongest. So the next time you have the opportunity, step outside and enjoy some natural daylight. Perhaps during your morning walk while watering the plants, having breakfast outside, or simply spending a few minutes outdoors. A little sunshine and daylight can go a long way in supporting our mood, energy, vitamin D levels, and sleep. Just remember to enjoy it safely. This has been Health 360 on Pilihan FM, and this week we featured the wellness benefits of sunlight. Tuned in same time next week for another episode of Health 360. I'm Marilyn, and here's wishing you a good day and stay healthy.
1: It is 11:51 right here on Pilihan FM Radio, Brunei. Still to come, we'll take a look at your tech headlines. And also, being a Wednesday, we've got the Pelita Brunei editorial column. That's going to be playing at 1:30 later this afternoon. As we cross over to midday, you probably know the drill by now. We're going to check out what's happening in the region with the ASEAN News Bulletin. And this afternoon, we're going to join Malini for that. We'll bring you your updated weather forecast as well for the rest of this Wednesday from the Brunei Meteorological Department. When we come back, Jake's Golden Hour to play after this.

Bismillahirrahmanirrahim. Assalamualaikum warahmatullahi wabarakatuh. A very good afternoon. From the Jubilee Dua Studio Radio Brunei, I'm Malini Hajijani with the business and economy news. Asian stocks struggled today as investors prepare for an expected interest rate hike by the Federal Reserve later in the day, though there was a little support from a dip in oil prices following their recent run-up. With inflation still running well above the central bank's target and the Middle East crisis

0: prices keeping crude above $100 a barrel, monetary policymakers are widely tipping to lift borrowing costs for the first time since 2023. That has dealt a heavy blow to a rally in global equities that saw several markets hit record highs in the first half of the year. And there is growing speculation that officials could announce another lift before the end of the year. After a sell-off on Wall Street and in Europe, Asian equities staggered between gains and losses today, with tech firms still coming to terms with a call among top AI leaders for a slowdown in development in the sector. Tokyo, Shanghai, Sydney, and Manila fell, while Hong Kong, Singapore, Wellington, Taipei, and Jakarta fell. Seoul was flat. A drop in oil prices today provided some optimism, though both main contracts remain well above $100 a barrel as the U.S. and Iran remain at loggerheads and Saudi Arabia keeps a key pipeline closed following attacks. In commodities trade, the West Texas Intermediate was down 0.8% at $104.94 per barrel. And the Brent North Sea crude was also down 0.4% at $108.30 per barrel. In currencies exchange, the dollar to the yen was up at 155.32 yen from 155.09 yen, and the euro to the dollar was down at $1.1537 from $1.1542. In the meantime, pound sterling to the dollar was down at $1.3473 from $1.3477, and the euro to pound sterling was also down at 85.63 pence from 85.64 pence. That's the business and economy news from Radio Brunei, jointly edited by Haja Salbia Haji Munap and Ayuni Nabila Muhammad Lukman of RTB's News Center. Have a good day ahead. Assalamualaikum warahmatullahi wabarakatuh.
1: Waalaikumsalam warahmatullahi wabarakatuh, and thank you so much, Malini. The next news will be the Me News Bulletin tonight at 9 p.m. right here on Pilihan FM.

That is right. It's the Goldies Hour with me, Ling. This afternoon is now 2:03 p.m. And for the Goldies Hour, that means we get to play songs for you all the way from the 50s up till the 90s. So if you have any song requests or dedications, something that triggers the good old memories back in time, let me know. WhatsApp number 8296959. It's that easy. WhatsApp number 8296959. And a quick rundown for today's lineup. We do have the fact of the day at 2:10 p.m. and also culture and tradition as usual at 2:15 p.m.

I do hope that that song make you feel better. But if not, hopefully this will be Bobby McFerrin, Don't Worry, Be Happy.

0: Don't worry, be happy.
1: Fact of the day.
2: The bird that can fly backwards. There are many types of birds in the world, each with its own special ability. One of them is the hummingbird. The hummingbird is the smallest bird in the world and the only bird that can fly backwards. This is because its wings are very flexible and can rotate up to 180 degrees. Because of this ability, the bird can move in all directions without turning its body. It can also flap its wings up to 80 times per second. Due to this speed, the human eye cannot clearly see its wing movement.
3: That's Fact of the Day, sourced from Juara Pelajar magazine, published by the Language and Literature Bureau of Brunei Darussalam and prepared for broadcast by Fakhri Jamil.
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6: A little shout out to Adi. If you are BB's friend, well, you're lucky because BB is giving you a little shout out. He said, a little shout out to my friend who worked extra. The word extra was capitalized. Extra hard today to finish the task. May you get the 5 stars with lots of exclamation mark. And he said his name is Adi. So Adi, you work very hard. You deserve a pat on the back. And this is song request from BB. I assume it goes all the way to Adi as well. Michael Jackson, Ben.

culture and tradition, Lampung gas. The gas lamp was an essential tool used to illuminate homes, particularly for those living in rural areas. It was inexpensive and easy to operate. This gas

0: lamb was equipped with a single bulb made from white cloth and nylon, a protective glass cover, a kerosene-filled container, and a wide hat-shaped reflector. The lamb was ignited using spirit fuel, which was transferred to the bulb. Once lit, the bulb would shrink and take on a rounded shape. After the flame was transferred to the bulb, the lamp would be pumped several times to allow the fuel to rise and continuously saturate the bulb. It could last for several hours, would only extinguish when the fuel was depleted or when there was insufficient air pressure to push the fuel upward. If the air pressure dropped, the lamp would need to be lowered and pumped again. Typically, a gas lamp could last between 3 to 4 hours. A single bottle of kerosene placed inside the lamp's container could provide light until midnight. In the 1960s, a gas lamp cost only $1.20, while a bottle of spirit fuel was also priced at $1.20 and each bulb cost 20 cents. When used to light homes, the gas lamp would be hung in the center of the house. A single home usually required 2 to 3 gas lamps, which were hung in the living area, the kitchen, and the veranda. Source from Warisan Ketami, published by Dewan Bahasa dan Pustaka Brunei, 2017.
1: Your music, Pilihan FM. Your request. You've just heard Culture and Tradition, episode 37, Lampung Gas. And Mr. Kitty Cat texted in. He said, oh, Balita. And I still remember this thing at his kampung back in the days. And also he said that his grandma or grandparents at Sabah still use this at the moment. Wow. I still live in my old house, but it's not working anymore. We have this, what's it called? The LED light from solar panel. So it's fine. It's different, you know. But I think back in the days when you have this, especially during the Raya time, it's just so beautiful. Anyway, Mr. Kitty Cat, thank you for the wait as well. Your song request coming up next, Into the Groove by Madonna.

0: The global statistics from the United Nations have shown that in developing countries, 80 to 90% of persons with disabilities, PWDs, are of working age and are unemployed. And in industrialized countries, the figures aren't really that high either. It's 50-70% of PWDs remain unemployed. So firstly, the PWD needs to be able to adapt to new circumstances and overcome workplace obstacles. The workplace may not be the same as before their disability, but they will still need to find joy to have a fulfilling career. There are various strategies that can make it easier for the PWD to find and maintain a fulfilling job. Self-knowledge, patience, and willingness to advocate for oneself are keys to finding satisfaction in the workplace. First of all, they should understand their disability. Like we know, self-knowledge can be empowering. Learn as much about their disability. How does the condition usually progress? What are the common ways that people cope with symptoms and reduce the risk of complications? Answering questions like these can also prepare the PWD to communicate when they communicate their needs with their employers. Yeah. And they should also consider listing their strengths, because they may feel tempted to obsess over their disability and think about limitations, what limitations it brings. But PWDs need to remember that they still have strengths as well. So write down all your list of strengths, especially ones that relate to work. Review this list of strengths when you're job hunting or need a boost in your confidence.
1: Mm-hmm.
0: They should also embrace assistive devices. Yeah, from hearing aids, walking aids, memory aids, or any tool that exists to make life easier for someone with a disability. If there's a tool that makes life easier, don't feel ashamed to use it in public or at the workplace. Know that these tools don't define oneself or makes one less worthy of respect. And they should also stay active. Like we know that exercise is an effective way to manage work stress and boost confidence. Depending on the disability, they may need to get creative when it comes to physical activity.
1: You know what they always say, don't stop believing. And also shout out to Antonio. Thank you for tuning in.

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1: Press release regarding on the weather forecast. Press release regarding on the weather forecast. Active weather conditions are expected starting today, Wednesday 16th of September until Monday night, 21st of September. Expected heavy thunder showers to occasionally affect the country, and wind gusts may reach up to 45 kilometers per hour in or near heavy thunder showers. For the weather at sea, for the Brunei waters, sea conditions are generally at a slight sea state with wave heights below 1.0 meters. So we are advised to take precautionary actions with respect to the predicted active weather condition. Once again, active weather conditions are expected starting today, Wednesday 16th of September, until Monday night, that's 21st of September. Heavy thunder showers are expected to occasionally affect the country, and wind gusts may reach up to 45 kilometers per hour in or near heavy thunder showers. 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
8: In a bad weather, flooding can easily occur if the rain persists. Sudden downpour can rapidly change.

change the water levels in a stream or creek and turn small waterways into violent raging rivers. Avoid flood waters. Don't walk through flood waters. It only takes 6 inches of moving water to knock you off your feet. If you are trapped by moving water, move to the highest possible point. Avoid bodies of water. 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

0: PM Dawn Set Adrift on Memory Bliss, a song from the 90s. Have you ever wondered why does your brain mix up memories? So Ian McDonough, he studied in Binghamton University. It's the State University of New York. And he mentioned that his colleagues and him found that memories actually becomes less precise, but not entirely forgotten. So the basic or the most typical way for us to think about old age and forgetfulness is usually it goes hand in hand. But for him and his colleagues, it's actually not that true. Because it's just that for them, the memories are just becoming less precise, but it's not entirely forgotten. And in their study published in the journal, Cerebral Cortex shows how the brain blends related experiences as you age, rather than replaying the exact one that you need. And memory is a complicated process. Even when everything's working as it should, the way people remember specific events, it has many parts. And they gave a very simple example over here. Let's say, for example, when you have a conversation with a friend, the first stage of the memory is when you are experiencing, you are feeling and perceiving the details of that event as it happens. That's the first stage. The second stage, it's involving with storing these details in your brain's file cabinet. More so when you watch cartoon, there were a lot of cabinets or file cabinets in your brain. That's how it is, okay? So that's the stage of storing the details in your brain's file. And the third stage, it covers when you need to search that file cabinet for just the right file when, for example, 1 week later, you want to remember that conversation with your friends, and that little person in your brain will have to find that specific file in the dozens of cabinets or file cabinets in your brain. And this last retrieval stage is what many people think of as memory. Imagine that when your brain was retrieving information from that conversation with your friend, and then it accidentally combined details from the conversation you had perhaps with your spouse in the morning. And when you then try to remember the conversation with your friend, you actually pull the file for the conversation with your spouse instead. Now, this kind of mix-up might be an example of what happens with the aging brain. And remembering people and events is important for many social activities, and confusing people's names or maybe confusing certain events with a person, it might feel embarrassing. And the fear of confusing memories, it can lead to social isolation. And scientists, they already know that confusing memories, it happens more often than forgetting them altogether. And what's less clear at the moment is how the brain gets confused. How did that happen? And so the team, they studied on trying to understand the memory process, how this happens. And this really strongly related to the brain memory center called the hippocampus. It's the thing that plays the role here. And in their study, they scanned the brains of the young, the middle-aged, and older adults while they went through the same three stages of memory, where they would put an images next to certain things, for example. And they found that older people, they had more memory mix-ups than young adults. But the thing is, they are still learning on how different brain regions talk to one another, and they still think that they still have a lot to do in terms of understanding this, because they have seen the evidence. Yes, the older people, they tend to mix things up more compared to the young adults, but they still don't know why. It's still under investigation. Sometimes a lot of things that we learn or things that we do or found out, it builds up more curiosity, isn't it? Shout out to Din. Thank you for tuning in. I'll check on your song request right after. This is I Keep Forgetting, Michael McDonald.
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The Alzheimer's Disease International, an international body which are advocating bodies like us, Dementia Brunei, are really wanting to understand and empower the nation to learn about the care and treatment and about dementia itself. So our goal is to raise awareness of dementia so that Brunei can be a dementia-friendly community.

the Four Aces, Love is Splendor Thing. And coming up next, we have another song request, Tom Jones, Green, Green Grass of Home.

6 minutes to top of the hour before we reach the 3 p.m. second hour of Goldies with me, Ling, today, Wednesday, 16th of September, 2026. Are you not curious of what's happening same date but back in the days? I am, so I'll be back right after the song Aerosmith with Dream On with some historical events.

At first, Allah subhanahu wa ta'ala obligated 50 times salat a day. When Prophet Muhammad sallallahu alaihi wasallam encountered Prophet Musa alaihi wasallam, he told our Prophet Muhammad sallallahu alaihi wasallam to make supplication or dua to Allah subhanahu wa ta'ala to ease the obligation of 50 times prayers. Musa alaihi wasallam said, I have experience with the people of Israel, and I know your nation cannot bear that. So our Prophet Muhammad sallallahu alaihi wasallam asked Allah subhanahu wa ta'ala to lessen these prayers for his nation. 5 prayers were eliminated. Once again, Musa alayhi salam told the Prophet Muhammad sallallahu alayhi wasallam to ask Allah subhanahu wa ta'ala to lessen the number of prayers, and Allah did. It takes 9 times our Prophet Muhammad sallallahu alayhi wasallam make supplication to Allah subhanahu wa ta'ala until these prayers were lessened to 5 obligatory prayers in a day. Alhamdulillah, it was reduced by the mercy of Allah subhanahu wa ta'ala. And the 5 times salat a day is equal to the pahala of 50 times salat. And yet, many of us are reluctant to perform it.

According to another hadith, Prophet Muhammad sallallahu alaihi wasallam passed by a pile of food in the market. He put his hand inside it and felt dampness, although the surface was dry. The Prophet said, "O owner of the food, what is this?" The man said, "It was damaged by rain, O Messenger of Allah." The Prophet, may the blessings of Allah be upon him, then said, "Why did you not put the rain-damaged food on top so that people could see it? Whoever cheats us is not one of us." From Sahih Muslim.

A guide to the PSI index. Pollutant Standard Index, PSI, is a type of air quality index used in Brunei Darussalam to indicate the level of pollutants in the air. If the PSI readings is between 0 and 50, the air quality is considered good. The public can continue with their usual outdoor activities. If the PSI readings is between 51 and 100, it indicates moderate air quality. Generally, public can still engage in outdoor activities. However, children, pregnant women and the elderly are advised to reduce outdoor activities. Patients with heart disease, chronic lung diseases and those sensitive to pollutants are also advised to reduce their outdoor activities. If the PSI readings is between 101 and 200, it indicates unhealthy air quality. The general public should reduce prolonged or strenuous physical outdoor exercises and try to avoid outdoor activities as much as possible. Children, pregnant women and the elderly are encouraged to avoid outdoor activities, and patients with heart disease and chronic lung diseases are encouraged to stay indoors

0: avoid outdoor activities and wear an N95 mask when going out. If the PSI readings is above 200, it indicates hazardous air quality. The general public should try to avoid outdoor activities as much as possible and wear an N95 mask when going out. Children, pregnant women, the elderly or patients with heart disease or chronic lung diseases who need to go out should wear an N95 mask. And a gentle reminder to those with heart disease or respiratory diseases, if you experience discomfort while wearing an N95 mask, please stop wearing it immediately. During the hay season, stop any outdoor activities and seek advice from the doctor. For more information, the public can follow the Brunei National Disaster Management Centre's IG account at ndmc.bn or call Talian Darussalam 123 for more information and updates.
1: Doa or supplication for the safety and well-being of His Majesty the Sultan and Yang di-Pertuan of Brunei Darussalam.
2: Bismillahirrahmanirrahim. Alhamdulillahi Rabbil Alameen.
3: Ameen.
2: Wassalatu wassalamu ala.

The risk factors for diabetes are actually quite variable, but it can include any one of either being overweight, meaning you have a BMI of at least 25.0 to 29.0, or in the obesity range, with a BMI of at least 30 and above. If you have high blood pressure of more than 140 by 90, or if you have a family history with a first degree relative, meaning either a parent or sibling with diabetes, if you have a previous history of gestational diabetes, and this is the diabetes that is diagnosed during pregnancy, if you have coronary heart disease, high cholesterol problems, or a condition called pre-diabetes. Now, this is a condition where the blood sugar levels are higher than the normal ranges. However, it is not yet meeting the criteria for diagnosis of diabetes. So in line with our Ministry of Health National Health Screening Guidelines, all adults aged 40 years and above should be screened for diabetes. And if you know that you have any of the risk factors for diabetes, then you should do your screening at an earlier age. I think the most important thing to reduce our risk of getting diabetes is to change our lifestyle. So we need to live a healthy way, and this essentially involves losing that extra weight. Losing weight actually reduces your risk of diabetes as well as coronary heart disease. So we can achieve this by doing regular physical activity. So essentially you do a regular physical exercise about 3 to 4 times a week for at least 30 to 60 minutes every session. And we also need to eat a healthy, balanced diet. Avoid the oily, sweet, high cholesterol and the fatty food, and avoid excessive snacking as well, and you know, the fat diets. So I think we need to work together, the community, the public, together with the healthcare providers, and we should be more committed to reduce the burden of diabetes so that we can achieve Brunei's Vision 2035 as a healthy and resilient nation.

to your choice.

Do you know no two cancers are the same? Each cancer is as unique as the person fighting it. Assalamualaikum warahmatullahi wabarakatuh and hello everyone. My name is Dr. Nur Azri Haji Mohd Yassin, consultant radiation oncologist from the Brunei Cancer Center of Jurong Park Medical Center. Here, we believe in being united by unique, bringing together the best care for every individual patient. We follow the world's best practices, including genomic testing, to ensure every patient receives the most effective and targeted systemic treatment tailored to their specific needs. Similarly, with radiation therapy, using advanced imaging, pathological information and sophisticated treatment techniques, we can tailor our treatment coverage based on the patient's cancer natural history. We target cancer with high doses where it matters most, while avoiding or reducing dose to normal organs. But treating cancer isn't just about the science. Behind every diagnosis is a mum, dad, son, daughter or spouse who's affected by cancer. Their concerns, values and what's important to them shape the care we provide. The cancer journey is challenging, and learning about our patient is just as vital as understanding what we are treating. From diagnosis to recovery or the inevitable, we stand by our patient to ensure their physical, emotional, and spiritual needs are always respected and met every step of the way. For more information, you can connect with us through our social media at JPMC Brunei. JPMC, your healthcare partner for life.

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Truthfulness is an essential aspect of good character, which leads to paradise. The Prophet ﷺ said, "Indeed, truthfulness is righteousness, and indeed, righteousness leads to paradise." From Sahih Muslim.

The Sunnah of the Prophet Muhammad sallallahu alaihi wasallam was the second source of Islamic teaching in its law, after the Quran. It comprised what had come forth from the Prophet Muhammad sallallahu alaihi wasallam in the form of speech, deeds, or approval of practices. Islam offers mankind a perfect code of conduct and laws, methodically teaching people to strive to practice moral culture, to be kind to all, not to waste, to be a magnanimous and tolerant, and to live in peace with others in order to attain universal brotherhood. It teaches men to discover the true creator of the world and to analyze all things by practicing the teaching of the Quran and by following the Sunnah of Prophet Muhammad sallallahu alaihi wasallam.

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1: My dear brothers and sisters, Solah reminds us of Allah throughout the day. 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
0: Benefits of Solah. 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

0: fact of the day.
1: The genius chimpanzee. The smartest chimpanzee in the world is a female chimpanzee named Natasha from Ngamba Island, Uganda. She was recognized as a genius after passing several tests, including problem solving, avoiding traps, finding food, and recognizing shapes and colors. She was also able to escape from her cage surrounded by electric fences using only a stick. Natasha was also known for asking humans to throw food to her by splashing water at them.
2: That's Fact of the Day, sourced from Juara Pelajar magazine, published by the Language and Literature Bureau of Brunei Darussalam and prepared for broadcast by Fakhri Jamil.

0: Plant water also contains minerals that have health benefits for cognitive functions related to learning, especially in terms of concentration and memory in children. And there was also a study being conducted outside that shows that drinking water can actually help students to focus and remember lessons better. So there was one interesting study being conducted in the United Kingdom in which they found that students who brought water bottles during exams actually got better marks.
1: So you know what to do. Make sure you stay hydrated. Coming up next, we've got a requested group. Unfortunately, Amalia, I didn't have the exact song that you wanted. So sorry about that. She says, hello and good morning, Amy. Good morning. Can you please play Choom by Baby Monster? Yeah, didn't have that one. So we'll play you a different one. This one is Sheesh. You have a wonderful day ahead as well. And take care.
2: Baby, I'm a monster.

0: Cheers.
1: This one's going out to Jonas Chin and all of the teachers at Chonghua Middle School, especially year two red teacher Leah. Hey. Some soda pop, Saja Boys. Enjoy.

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1: Bismillahirrahmanirrahim. Assalamualaikum warahmatullahi wabarakatuh. And welcome. I'm your host, Ustaz Muzaffar Marsidi, with you in Benefits of Solah. And today, we're diving into a very relatable dilemma. Picture this. It's been an exhausting day. The prayer time has just started, but you are completely drained. You think to yourself, can I just close my eyes for 5 minutes before I stand up to pray? Let's find out what the official guidance from the Islamic legal verdicts tells us about this. To start, we must remember that as Muslims, we are strictly obligated to preserve our 5 daily obligatory prayers by performing them perfectly within their specified times. In Surah Al-Baqarah, verse 238, Allah subhanahu wa ta'ala explicitly commands us to maintain our prayers with care and stand before Him in devout obedience. Great scholars like Imam Al-Mawardi have explained that truly safeguarding our prayers carries 2 distinct parts. First, being mindful of when the time enters, and second, rushing or hastening to perform it. In fact, when the Prophet Muhammad sallallahu alaihi wasallam was asked which deed is most loved by Allah subhanahu wa ta'ala, his very first answer was prayer at its proper time. But let's look at reality. Sometimes you are intentionally waiting for a more optimal time, like delaying the Isha prayer slightly into the night, or perhaps a wave of pure exhaustion hits you right at the sound of the adhan. According to a famous hadith narrated by Abu Barzah, the Prophet Muhammad sallallahu alaihi wasallam actively disliked sleeping before the Isha prayer. Scholars from the Shafi'i school of thought note that while the hadith specifically mentions Isha, this ruling actually applies to all 5 obligatory prayers. Generally speaking, sleeping after the prayer time has entered before you have actually prayed is ruled as makruh or highly disliked. The core reason? The heavy risk that a quick nap turns into a deep slumber, causing you to miss the prayer entirely. However, Islamic jurisprudence is incredibly nuanced. This makruh ruling only holds true if you have a strong assumption or a reasonable expectation that you will wake up while there is still plenty of time left to pray. Maybe you have a habit of waking up easily, or you have asked a family member to wake you up. But what if you don't have that assurance? What if you are so deep in exhaustion that you know you won't wake up until the prayer time has completely passed? Scholars like Sheikh Al-Imam Shamsuddin and Al-Allama Zainuddin Al-Malibari state clearly that in this scenario, sleeping before praying becomes strictly haram, completely forbidden. In fact, if someone sees you sleeping under those conditions, it is actually obligatory upon them to wake you up. The only exception to this sin is an emergency of human frailty, extreme uncontrollable drowsiness where your eyes simply refuse to stay open. So, what is the golden takeaway for us today? Don't gamble with your prayers. It is always vastly better to prioritize your connection with Allah subhanahu wa ta'ala first. Complete your prayer at the beginning of its time and then enjoy your well-deserved rest with total peace of mind. Thank you for tuning in. Catch you again same time next week. Until then, guard your prayers, protect your peace, and may your faith stay bright. Assalamu alaikum warahmatullahi wabarakatuh.
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0: So for today's weather, we're looking at occasional showers or thunder showers to occur across the country. Wind from southwest or west at 10 to 30 kilometers per hour. State at sea is slight at 0.4 to 0.8 meter waves. And remarks here, wind gusts of up to 50 kilometers per hour is expecting during or near showers or thunder showers. This is for Brunei waters. Temperatures for today, a maximum of 31 degrees Celsius and a minimum of 24 degrees Celsius. For the latest update of the weather, do call the Met Services at their forecast center's weather line. It's 114.
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0: Now here's a little bit of Beanie going out, especially to Kat Long, who wanted to listen to any Philippine song. So Beanie is a girl group from the Philippines. This is Pantropico. They didn't have the exact song you wanted. So sorry about that. But hopefully this one's good enough for you. Enjoy.

Bismillahirrahmanirrahim. Assalamu alaikum wa rahmatullahi wa barakatuh. Good morning, I'm Nur Hafzan Bakar with the main news bulletin from Radio Television Brunei.

First, the headlines. His Majesty the Sultan and Yang di-Pertuan of Brunei Darussalam visits the King's College London, United Kingdom. Her Royal Highness Paduka Sri Pangeran Anak Isteri watches the semi-finals of the 4th A1 PPE Inter-School Basketball Tournament. Accurate, timely detection and diagnosis are vital aspects of patient safety. Now the news in full. His Majesty Sultan Haji Hassan Al-Bolkiah Mu'izzaddin Wa Daulah Ibni Al-Marhum Sultan Haji Umar Ali Saifuddin Sa'adul Khairi Wa'ad-Din Sultan and Yang di-Pertuan of Brunei Darussalam visited the King's College London, KCL, in the United Kingdom in preparation for Her Royal Highness Princess Amirah Wardatu Bolkiah studies at the King's College London in the United Kingdom. Accompanying His Majesty was His Royal Highness Prince Abdulmatin, the Minister of Foreign Affairs. The arrival of His Majesty at the new Hansk House, KCL, was greeted by Professor Sitij Kapoor, Vice Chancellor and President of the King's College London. His Majesty was then invited to tour several learning facilities at KCL while listening to briefing by KCL teaching personnel. Among the locations visited by His Majesty were the Lecture Theatre, Science Laboratory, Learning Room and Library. While at King's College London, His Majesty visited the Henriette Raphael Building to tour guides in formal learning space, which is a self-study space for students. His Majesty then proceeded to the Greenwood Theatre to visit the main lecture room at Guy's campus. His Majesty also had the opportunity to visit one of the campus's dormitories to tour the residential rooms and facilities available in the student residence, such as the shared kitchen, gymnasium, and common room. Before concluding the visit, His Majesty joined a group photo with representatives from King's College London at the courtyard. Her Royal Highness Princess Amirah Wardatu Bolkiah will undertake a bachelor degree in the field of life sciences at KCL for 3 years. The field of study focuses on, among other areas, biochemistry, biophysics, and immunology, as well as equipping students with several practical skills such as laboratory techniques, data analysis, and experimental design. KCL stands as one of the oldest university-level institutions in England. 7 years after its creation, it co-founded the University of London alongside University College London, UCL, in 1836, cementing its role as a bedrock of higher education in the United Kingdom. KCL ranks among the top 40 universities in the world and is internationally recognized for its research excellence and transformative contributions to the fields of health and healthcare. Her Royal Highness Paduka Sri Pangeran Anak Isteri Pangeran Anak Sarah binti Pangeran Haji Saleh Abrahman watched his semi-finals match for the girls' category of the 4th A1 PPE Inter-School Basketball Tournament 2026, organized by the Brunei Darussalam Basketball Association and supported by the Department of Co-Curriculum, Ministry of Education. The tournament took place last night at the association's basketball court in Batu Besurat Gadong. Among those participating in the tournament was His Royal Highness the Crown Prince's daughter, Yang Terhormat Mulia Pangeran Anak Munirah Madho Bolkiah, representing International School Brunei, ISB. In the semi-finals for the girls' category, ISB toppled Chung Hua Middle School Bandar Seri Begawan with 62-32. The special relations between Brunei Darussalam and Malaysia endured for over 4 decades does not merely rely on geographical proximity alone, but on genuine friendship, common values, and a shared desire to see the peoples prosper together. Speaking during the reception, in conjunction with Malaysia's 69th National Day, the Malaysian High Commissioner to Brunei Darussalam also underscored the outstanding achievements in various cooperation between the two nations, including in the facets of economy, defense, tourism, and education. Organized by the High Commission of Malaysia, the event took place last night at the Royal Baksha Terindak di Pulau Jerudong. Representing the government of His Majesty the Sultan and Yang di-Pertuan of Brunei Darussalam at the reception was Yang Berhormat Datuk Seri Sitya Awang Haji Sufian bin Haji Sabtu, the Minister at the Prime Minister's Office for Security and Law. His Excellency Datuk Muhammad Aini Atan, High Commissioner of Malaysia to Brunei Darussalam, added that on the regional front, he reaffirmed Malaysia's steadfast commitment to navigating regional dynamics by promoting mutual confidence and dialogue through diplomacy and goodwill.
Clear communication and effective coordination among the healthcare team, patients, and their families are crucial for ensuring the continuity of care and minimizing the risk of errors. Accurate, timely detection and diagnosis are also vital aspects of patient safety. The Minister of Health highlighted this in a message in conjunction with the World Patient Safety Day. Yang berhormat Datuk Seri Setia Dr. Awang Haji Muhammad Isham bin Haji Jaafar Seridat in Brunei Darussalam, non-communicable diseases such as cardiovascular disease, cancer, obesity, and chronic respiratory diseases continue to be the leading causes of morbidity, disability, and premature death. Individuals suffering from these conditions typically require continuous, long-term healthcare, including the use of various medications, as well as regular monitoring and follow-up treatment.

0: The Ministry of Health has established the MOH Cares platform as a channel for the public to submit complaints, feedback, and suggestions regarding the health services. The Ministry remains deeply committed to addressing non-communicable diseases through the implementation of various national-level action plans, including initiatives aligned with the country's long-term development strategy. This year's celebration carries the theme, Safe Care for Non-Communicable Diseases. In a rapidly changing environment, teachers continue to hold a highly important position. Technology can assist in teaching, but it cannot replace a teacher as a role model, their advice and attention. This was stated by the Minister of Religious Affairs at the culmination of the Platinum Jubilee Celebration of Formal Religious Education. It was held at the Raja Isteri Pangeran Anak Hajah Salihah Girls Secondary Arabic Religious School in Katong. Yang Berhormat Pangeran Datuk Seri Setia Haji Muhammad Tashim bin Pangeran Haji Hassan said religious teachers do not merely deliver textbook contents. They also guide pupils to learn more about Allah with sound understanding, assisting in performing acts of worship properly and nurturing good character. Hence, Yang Berhormat further stated that professional development of teachers need to be strengthened continuously, equipped with knowledge and pedagogical skills, digital competency, as well as approaches relevant to the needs of the new generation. At the same time, their welfare must be given attention, while the credibility of the religious teaching profession must be safeguarded. The ceremony included the launching of the book titled Tujuh Dekad Pendidikan Ugama, Evolusi, Transformasi, dan Legacy. Dan Buah Bicara Special Forum discussed the history, development, and direction of formal religious education throughout the 7 decades.
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0: University of Technology Brunei, UTB, honoured outstanding achievements across its university community at the UTB Excellence Awards Ceremony 2026. Held at the International Convention Centre, Brakas, this ceremony served as a recognition of the contributions of academic and non-academic staff, students and graduates in teaching, research, innovation, leadership, professional service and student development. The awards were presented by Datuk Seri Paduka, Dr. Awang Haji Nur Arfan bin Haji Zainal, the Acting Minister of Education. 20 academics and staff members were recognized for their exemplary contributions to the university. Meanwhile, 6 staff members also received the Special Mentions Award. The ceremony continued with a presentation of the Student Excellence Awards across various categories specific to the respective schools and faculty. 27 students were also recognized for their outstanding projects and achievements. A further 12 students were also recognized for exceptional participation and achievement in co-curricular activities. Also present, His Excellency Chen Xiaochun, Ambassador-Designate, Ex-Ordinary and Plenipotentiary of the People's Republic of China to Brunei Darussalam, and Associate Professor Pangeran Dr. Muhammad Iskandar bin Pangeran Haji Petra, Vice-Chancellor of UTB. The Brunei Institute of Leadership and Islamic Finance, BILIF, hosted the Sharia Advisory Forum 2026 with the theme Sharia Governance, Embracing Digital Financial Solutions and Financial Innovation. The forum brought together prominent Sharia scholars, practitioners, and industry experts to share insights and engage in discussions on advancing Sharia governance in Islamic finance, digital finance, and financial innovation. Present was Datuk Seri Setia Dr. Haji Jaafar bin Haji Maddin Ilyas Maidin, Deputy State Mufti and Deputy Chairman of the Sharia Financial Supervisory Board. The forum continued with a special presentation, panel discussions and a dialogue on key issues such as Ta'wid and Gharamah in Islamic finance and professional development in nurturing future-ready Sharia talents. Participants who graduated from BLIF's 2 programs were also celebrated at the event. The Ministry of Health held the World Patient Safety Day 2026 celebration as part of efforts to raise awareness on safety risk and preventive measures in the care and management of non-communicable diseases. Organized by the Department of Health Services, the event took place in Gadong. The patient safety exhibition was officiated by Awang Haji Adi Ihram bin Datuk Baruga Haji Mahmud, Permanent Secretary at the Ministry of Health. The interactive exhibition on a patient's journey highlighted 6 levels of care through activities and demonstrations to raise public awareness and strengthen the role of the community in ensuring safe care. Tutong Bus is back, enlivening the atmosphere in Tutong District and supporting local businesses. Held until the 20th of September, the event is open from 2 in the afternoon until 10 at night. Tutong Bus features a variety of attraction and sales offered by 38 vendors under the Small and Medium Enterprise and the One Village, One Product program. The event is co-organized by Tutong District Office, Tutong Municipal Department, Kampung Sengkarai Consultative Council and Tutong District Development and Creative Body. Brunei Darussalam is forecast to experience active weather conditions until Monday, the 21st of September, while the country is currently in the south monsoon season. The public is advised to take early precautions regarding these active weather conditions. Heavy and thundery showers are expected to occasionally affect the country. Wind gusts may reach up to 45 kilometers per hour during or near heavy and thundery showers. Meanwhile, sea state at Brunei Waters is generally slight at below 1 meter. There is a high risk of flash floods, landslide, fallen trees and blown off roofs during heavy showers and gusty conditions. The public, road users and fishermen are advised to always be up to date with the latest weather forecasts, advisory and warning, and to take necessary actions to ensure safety.

0: Moving on to sports news, the country's contingent, who will be participating in the 20th Asian Games in Aichi, Nagoya 2026, has safely arrived in Aichi, Nagoya, Japan. The delegation comprised of wushu and karate teams. The athletes will undergo adaptation training at the competition venue. The welcoming ceremony will be held at the Athlete Plaza Garden Pier. To end the bulletin, the headlines once again. His Majesty the Sultan and Yangdi Pertuan of Brunei Darussalam visits the King's College London, the United Kingdom. Her Royal Highness Paduka Sri Pangeran Anak Isteri watches the semi-finals of the 4th A1 PPE Inter-School Basketball Tournament. Accurate, timely detection and diagnosis are vital aspects of patient safety. You've just heard the main news bulletin from Radio Brunei, edited by Nur Hafizah Muhammad Jinan of RTB's News Centre. Assalamualaikum warahmatullahi wabarakatuh.
1: Thank you very much. And of course, the next English news bulletin on Pilihan will be the 12 noon ASEAN News.
2: Continuous hit music.
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